hello. Welcome back to another Weekends with Me here on Weekends with Rula. Oh my God, how have you been? Are you good? We're almost there. We're getting through July. Is it too hot for you? So hot. Have you had enough pool time, sun time, sunscreen, all the things? I feel like I'm working on some color, and that's not usually my MO during the summer because, you know, I don't tan easily. For a Greek girl, honey, I am pale. People are shocked I'm Greek. I go to Greece, and they think they're talking to an American tourist because I do not look like a Greek girl. However, every now and again, if I really focus and put some time and effort into it, I might get a little brown golden color. So I have a little bit of color, but, you know, I've been trying to put on that, slather on that SPF 50. It takes a little while to get it done. Anyway, so I hope you're enjoying your summer. I don't know about you guys, but my algorithm has already started with the, it's beginning to look a lot like Christmas. Can you believe that? I know, Christmas in July. But I'm not ready for that. I am absolutely not ready for that. You know, y'all know I love my Christmas decor. And I'm all about the fall smells and all that. I'm not ready for that yet. I am still full throttle summertime mode. So don't bring me the garland and the Christmas carols and the hot cozy cocoa situation scenarios. No, I'm not ready to see that yet. Instagram and TikTok. But I do have a debate for you coming up next. And it's going to make you do some mathing on your calendar. And it has to do with Christmas in July. I say in quotes. Listen.

times have we thought, oh gosh, if I ever get stranded on a desert island, at least I learned this from television on how to survive. Well, this week we found out the common survival tips that we all think that we know are actually wrong. All right, here it is. Punching a shark in the nose if you come across a shark in the water. Yeah, that can't happen. Good luck throwing an accurate punch underwater at something that's moving 25 miles an hour. You are way more likely to accidentally hand feed a shark than land an action hero smash to the shark face. But you do need to try and like gouge their eyes out or squeeze their eyes, because you know their nerve centers on top of their head. I learned that from Shark Week. And if you try and gouge their eyes out and you like, you know, dizzy them up, then they'll go away from you. That doesn't really help if the shark already has your arm in their mouth. Okay. Another thing we learned on television that does not work. Running in a zigzag pattern to avoid an alligator or a crocodile from getting you. They say just run in a straight line as fast as you can because they can only run in short bursts. They won't catch up. That's good to know. Do not wait 24 to 48 hours to report a missing person. Why were we taught this in television and movies? If you have a bad feeling about something, the first few hours are the most crucial. But how many times have we seen this in movies where they call the cops because someone's missing and the cops will say, well, if they haven't been missing 24 hours, we can't do anything. No. Rules have changed with trafficking. That is a thing. Call immediately when your loved one is missing. And the last thing that we get wrong because we were taught wrong on television and movies, if you get stabbed, do not pull the blade out like they do in the movies. Don't touch anything. Just call 911 because pulling the blade out might actually hurt you more than leaving it in. I hope this helps in these weird hypothetical situations that you might find yourself in from movies and TV shows.

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All right, parents, we're halfway through the summer for some college parents. They're already getting their dorm shopping lists ready with their kids to move them in probably next week for some schools. But here we are in the real thick of summer, and we want our kids to be safe. We want them to have fun. And there's a message to teenage parents, but especially teenage boy parents, I would like to share, because I know you're trying to raise them right. I know you're trying to raise them safe, and you want them to make good decisions. I always tell my kids, even if you're scared to tell me that you did something that you weren't supposed to do, or you feel like you'll get in trouble, I can't help you if I don't know. So you've got to tell me so that we can figure out a plan. I heard an even better phrase, especially when it comes to teenage boys, because a lot of teenage boys will get into some shenanigans, and maybe their friends are making choices that they're not on board with, but they don't know how to say, I'm not comfortable with this, or get me out of this. I want you to tell them this very profound line to make them think about choosing themselves over embarrassment, or I might get made fun of because I don't want to do that. When their instincts are screaming, get out of this situation, it's dangerous. I can get you out of jail, but I cannot get you out of a grave. So please choose accordingly. Right? Right? That is a really good phrase. I have to give credit to some woman that I scrolled through Instagram, and she said it. And I was like, wow, that's a really good safety tip for teenagers. So please repeat that and let your kids know that you got their back no matter what, but you can't get them out of a grave. So please choose wisely and advocate for yourself in dangerous situations. Even if they're your friends, they wouldn't put you in dangerous situations. But, you know, fun and fancy free summer, sometimes you forget yourself and you find yourself in a spot you shouldn't be in. Happy summer. Stay safe. I'll be back. It's Weekends with Rula.

What's something you should have learned how to do as a kid and you just didn't learn it? Or maybe you didn't do it enough for it to stick. Well, for me, it's everything. It's ice skating. It's roller skating. It's riding a bike. Dun, dun, dun. Did you not know that Rula from Weekends with Rula can't ride a bike? No, I cannot, y'all. I can't ride a bike. I cannot. I'm the fourth of five children, and my oldest brother and sister's bikes had been stolen twice. And my parents were like, nope, we're not buying bikes anymore. And we just didn't learn. The other three after, no, we didn't learn. My middle sister didn't learn. I didn't learn. They finally felt bad for my baby brother because they're like, we really should let him know how to ride a bike. So he knows how to ride a bike. But that was like a family affair when he was seven. And they got him a bike. I never learned how to ride a bike. And then I tried to learn, like professional cyclist. It was embarrassing. And nope, I'm not going to post it. But is there something that you should have learned how to do as a child and you just didn't learn it, so now you don't know it? 1-855-55-RULA. And I'm still not going to ride a bike because now things will hurt when I fall. Like extra, extra bad.

0: Are you into hot dogs? Like, do you really like them for the summertime? You like them grilled, boiled? How do you eat them? Microwave? I don't know why I never knew that you could microwave a hot dog for like 30 seconds or 25 seconds and have a warm hot dog in a bun. It wasn't until I had hired a babysitter one summer for my littles that she did that. And I go, oh, wait, what now? What are you doing? You're going to microwave that? And she goes, well, yeah, how do you do it? I go, I don't know. How do you do it? I've always boiled them if we're not doing a grill out, right? Well, hot dog is one of the number one foods of the summer. And guess how many we eat, guys? How many do we eat? Americans alone eat an estimated 7 billion hot dogs just in the summertime alone. Just in the summertime alone. That is 21 hot dogs per person, not counting how many times you went to Costco this month. That Costco hot dog, it gets people every time, right? I cannot believe we eat that many in just one season. I could imagine for the whole year, Americans eat 7 billion hot dogs. But guys, we are scarfing down a lot of hot dogs in America. Do you like yours with mustard, ketchup, chili cheese, relish? Well, how do you eat it? Mine's chili cheese. I gotta have chips with it when I want one. Happy summering. It's Weekends with Rula. Underrated sandwich that I had a couple days ago. Toasted peanut butter and jelly. Are you a sandwich person? Listen, I'm all about the Uncrustables for ease and convenience, and they are actually pretty tasty. I mean, I've sung the praises of the Uncrustable on the show before. Years ago when it first came out, I was like, why would anybody buy that? That is so lazy. You can just make that at home. But there's just something different that hits with the Uncrustables from Smucker's in the freezer section. But a toasted peanut butter and jelly sandwich, that was really good. I haven't had one in a long time. And so I was like kind of hungry, but not hungry enough, but I just need to fill my tummy. And I was like, ooh, peanut butter sounds good. So I toasted some multigrain bread. The slices weren't that big. And I slathered one side with peanut butter when it was hot, so it got all melty. And then I put the strawberry jam on the other side, smacked it together, and oh boy, that was good. Underrated sandwiches. Tell me one. Because sometimes you just forget. There are a lot of choices. 1-855-55-RULA. That's RULA. It's Weekends with Rula.
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18: Across the country right now, at this very moment, there are probably arguments taking place about who's doing more of the housework, the homework, the shuttling of kids from this activity to that. It's true. By and large, women do more of this than men. But doesn't have to be that way. And if you and your spouse can level that playing field, it's going to make both of you and your kids happier. Psychologist Yelena Kecmanovic says this might be how you get there. As hard as it might be at first, try to think of your partner like a teammate, not an adversary. Learn how to do some of the chores your partner does to get a better understanding of how much effort something takes. And finally, take the time to acknowledge what the other person is doing. And every now and then, even express your appreciation. That'll go a long way. I'm Dr. Sanjay Gupta, helping you live a better life.
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Okay, my friends, let me ask you this. Christmas in July. That's a pretty common phrase. I'm not making that up. I didn't create that. That's been a thing for a really long time. I'm seeing like sales, Christmas in July sales, or camp. Camp Across America does like a, you know, wacky week or a wacky theme week, and it's Christmas in July. So my friends and I had this conversation a couple days ago about Christmas in July because, you know, this weekend is the halfway point to Christmas, but it's not the sixth month. It's not. It's the seventh month on the calendar, yet we're 6 months away from Christmas. So we had this whole debate. So can you do the math with me? All right. January, February, count on your fingers. March, April, May, June. I have six fingers up. How many do you have up? Then we're going to go July, August, September, October, November, December. I have six fingers up again. How many do you have? So we are 6 months away from Christmas, but we are in the seventh month. So I'd have this whole debate with my friends about how, remember how the number zero, people forget to count that number. So really when your child turns one, they just finished their first year and they're jumping into their second year. Yeah, that's why that happens. Are you bothered with that? Are you bothered that Christmas in July is the seventh month, but we are 6 months from Christmas and it just irks you? Because I never had a problem until this week when we had the conversation and one of my friends was like, that's wrong. That's wrong. I was like, no, actually, it's right. It's right. June is the sixth month, but July is halfway to Christmas. Okay. That's all. I'll be back on Weekends with Rula.

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0: All right, attention, America. I've got something really important to share with you. If you have children who are minors that you might be sending on an airplane that you will not be on with them. It's called unaccompanied minor, and the summer is full of these trips. In my case, I used United Airlines, and I knew I had to check in my child at the airport way early, because guess what? When you buy a ticket for a minor flying alone, you cannot check them in online or on the app. You have to do it in person before you hit TSA in the airport they are departing from. Oh, and it costs $150 each way extra on top of the fare you paid to get them there. So, long story short, I do not recommend. When I got to the desk at United, there was one agent working the six computers. Yeah. So she was just at her computer and there were five empty ones staring at all of us. And there were 18 people in line. We missed her flight because of the lack of staffing. And the person that was there was not going any faster than a snail's pace. So I would have saved myself more brain cells and gray hairs if I had just bought a ticket, flown my child to that place, and flown back on my own than what I went through with United to try and get her on a plane without me. So, word of advice, don't do unaccompanied minor. If you'd like to see the full story of that chaos, I urge you to go to my Instagram, at Radio Rula, R-O-U-L-A, and look at the July 15th date. I posted a picture, told the whole story. United, I'd love to hear your thoughts on this, because I was not okay with that whole situation. It's Weekends with Rula.

feeling me? Let's do something. Let's make a bet. Okay, if you have a meeting coming up this week and you're a manager, I don't know if this is really good advice, but I'm going to read to you what came out this week that some people might laugh depending on the camaraderie amongst your staff, or others are just going to cringe so hard and maybe dislike you more. If you have a grumpy bunch at a meeting, according to the Royal Society Open Science Research Journal, it says you should make them sing. Make them sing. Get them into a group and have them sing a group song that everybody knows the words to. According to them, it says it's a great way to build bonds. People who stood in a circle without any sheet music and sang everything from tribal chants to pop songs improved their mood and felt better about working together for a common goal. Now listen, if my boss surprised us by saying, come on guys, and she just started singing Dancing Queen in the middle of one of these meetings, I think we kind of start laughing, and then maybe some of us would join in, maybe some of us won't, but I promise you we'd all be laughing at the end of it. We'll all be laughing. We won't think this is something we wanted to do, but we'd be laughing. But that's because I know my group of people. What's your group of people? That's a very tricky game to play, but singing meetings could change morale. It's Weekends with Rula.

Here's the unwritten rules of a backyard party that you might be invited to this summer. So take note. More than two-thirds of hosts of all ages, genders, incomes, and ethnicities say it is their top rule. What? Don't bring uninvited guests. Absolutely not. There's only so much barbecue. There's only so many burgers. There's only so much cold beer. And there's only so much room in the pool. So do not bring uninvited guests. Another one is, don't bring your kids to the party if they were not invited, especially if the party has a pool. Because what do we learn about safety in America every summer when, unfortunately, a child drowns? Everyone thinks that somebody's watching the kids and nobody's watching the kids. And then one's at the bottom of the pool. So here's a little trick I'm going to stick to again. I told y'all last summer. I'll tell you again this summer. If there are small children, they want to go in the pool. You have to teach them. They have to high-five an adult before they can go into the water. If they have not high-fived an adult, then no adult knows to watch them in the water. And adults, if you get high-fived by a kid, that's the sign. You're in charge of them. Watch them in the water. Other unwritten rules of backyard parties. Help the hosts clean up before you leave. Even if you're leaving before the actual party is over, do your part with your stuff. Don't leave a paper plate to fly across the yard. Don't leave an empty solo cup somewhere. Just be neat and be a good backyard barbecue guest. Whether it's a pool party or something else, there's a lot of fun to be had this summer, and I hope you have a lot of it. Be a good guest. It's Weekends with Rula.

0: you break up with your last mate and y'all shared passwords for streaming accounts and y'all still share them, even though y'all are broken up and you're dating new people? You'd be shocked how many people are doing this. 65% of millennial and Gen Z daters are still using the accounts of their ex-mates after the breakup. Now, do they know this? Do the ex-mates know this? Not always. The ex-mates may have forgotten. I'm going to tell you a trick one of my friends told me. I think it's genius, and I probably shouldn't share it, but I will because it's amazing. He listed himself on the profile of his friend's account as add new user. So if anybody is in your house and they're looking at your platform, they just think there's a click that to add another user. But really, it's him getting free movies. What should you do if you find that an ex is still using your account and you don't want them to be? Well, the first thing you're going to do is change your password. Then go to your account settings and sign out all the devices. And you have to delete your ex's user profile on the account and make sure that any of the devices that they had affiliated with the account are removed. If you're on good terms with your ex and you don't want to be too harsh, well, you could transfer the profile if you have like Netflix. This will let them keep their viewing history and the recommendations and the settings just on their own account, not yours. I hope it goes well when you have to confront that person. It's Weekends with Rula.
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0: Well, here's an odd fact. I think a lot of men and dads are probably happy changed over the centuries. Handshaking is a way of saying hello, obviously. Good, firm handshake. Gotta have a good, firm handshake. Well, the history of handshaking apparently dates back to the Romans. Drawings from that period show happy gladiators locked arm to arm, right hands grasping right elbows in a gesture of brotherly affection. But where were the left hands in the drawings? Cupping the crown jewels, so to speak. That's right. According to historians, handshaking originated as a seal of agreement between two men, and by gripping the other man's crown jewels, that was literally swearing on his manhood. Haven't you heard the funny joke about all men are obsessed with the Roman Empire? Did they know that? You gotta cup the jewels to swear on your manhood. Aren't we glad that kind of just went by the wayside? Now it's just a simple handshake. Great. Facts you didn't think you needed to know. Right here on Weekends with Rula.
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mundane, a masterpiece. Oh my, my, oh my, my love. I take one look at you, you're taking me out.

Since a lot of people are hitting the beach this season, let's go over some behavior that bothers your beach-going neighbors the most. And let's hope that this is not you. Littering. 82% of people find it annoying when you leave your trash behind. It should be 100% of people. You know, in Texas, the motto is don't mess with Texas. That means do not litter. Do not trash the state. Do not go to the beach and leave your trash behind. It ends up in the water and in the marine life, and it just makes the beaches look terrible. So do not litter. The number two biggest offensive behavior of the beach is not picking up after your pet. If you're going to have your dog go to the beach with you, take some poo-poo bags when it's time for a little spot to go and make a spot, okay? Other things that annoy a lot of people, sitting too close to the people next to you, laying out next to someone with not enough comfort space. It's just creepy and ick. Another bad beach behavior is taking a spot that looks saved. Somebody put a marker there to bring their beach chair, or maybe they gone to their truck or their car to bring the stuff, and you just claim the spot. Nope, not nice, not good beach behavior. And the last thing that you really need to pay attention to on the list of bad beach behavior is shaking sand off near other people, so that when you're shaking out your sandy towel, it's just blowing all over them, especially if they just like greased up with all of their SPF to lay out, and now they're covered in sand. So don't be a bad beach goer and enjoy the rest of summer. It's Weekends with Rula.

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0: Ooh, I have one for moms and dads of young kids. Moms and dads of young kids. I almost forgot about this show. You know, when your kids are growing, you're so in the trenches and everything is so concentrated, and then once they're in the next phase of life and you meet the next version of your kid, you almost forgot what they loved. Okay. When my youngest was about, I want to say 4 or 5, we discovered Number Blocks on Netflix. And I almost totally forgot about it until this past weekend. We had gone to Wally World. Nope, that's not a theme park. That's what I call Walmart. And in the toy aisle, Number Blocks actually is toys now. Like, they have toys of Number Blocks. You can buy number 1 and 2, or you can buy number 11 and 12. Anyway, Number Blocks is a really great series for your young kids to be watching this summer if you want them to learn their numbers. I just think it's so good. And I forgot about it because it's been so long now. My son's 11. I mean, these 5 years have been packed up with a lot of other things he's been into. But yeah, Number Blocks for the win. If you don't know that one, check that one out for your young kids or kids you babysit, guys. You know, any babysitters listening, that's a good one on Netflix because it's educational. It's a cartoon. And you can buy the toys now at Walmart. You can thank me later. It's Weekends with Rula.

how people say when you're dating, if you dumped somebody for this reason, this reason, this reason, always it's ending broken up, broken up, broken up. The whole common denominator is you. Well, you know what? Some people actually like the fight. And they like the breakup. I don't know what it is in them. Maybe we got to deep dive that in some childhood therapy. But there are absolutely people who like to be the Bickersons in their relationship and they break up and the person moves along or they just keep coming back to each other. It's almost like you gravitate toward it. Psychologists say there are some key reasons why. Because conflict actually is a form of connection. Think about this. It is communication to argue. People who are freezing each other out when they're mad at each other and they're just silent treatment, that is the death knell to the relationship because they don't want to have the fight. They just want to be frozen out and eventually they fade away. For some people, fighting creates a kind of emotional intensity or spark. Have you ever seen that in movies and television shows when they're having this huge fight and then all of a sudden they just make out or they just go for it? Yeah. Relationships have ups and downs and conflict can break the routine, release tension, make the relationship feel more alive. Especially if things have become stagnant. But constant conflict is not healthy, and a lot of people don't want that. But some couples are drawn to that because it keeps communication flowing and emotions active. Is this hitting you hard right now? You're thinking, oh my gosh, that's why I'm like this. I'm not like this. I do not like fighting. I don't like arguing. My husband and I always say, all right, you know what? I'm going to agree to disagree. Can we table this? I got to come back around. I'm too exhausted to talk about this. Hey, whatever works in your relationship. It's Weekends with Rula.

phenomenon I have never experienced. And I wonder if I'm ever going to get myself to do that. It's the midnight sun. Visible sun for 24 hours. That's what it's called, the midnight sun. It is a natural phenomenon that occurs right around now every year. And it lasts for several weeks. Northern lands, including Canada, Iceland, Sweden, Finland, Norway, Russia, Alaska, they all get the midnight sun. In Barrow, Alaska, and you know who you are, Barrow, Alaska, shout out to you, the sun doesn't set for 2.5 months. 2.5 months? So I really need to know how you handle that, because that's a very strange thing for me as someone who's never been to Alaska to witness that. But I did see the movie The Proposal with Sandra Bullock and Ryan Reynolds, where it doesn't set. And I think they had like all the room darkening shades and all that. But wasn't there some scary movie made about that? How the sun doesn't set and it drove somebody crazy with Robin Williams? I cannot remember that one exactly. Maybe it was called Photograph or something. I don't know. But it's a wacky phenomenon. And I'm so intrigued by it. I really think I want to experience it one day. Maybe it'll happen.

did you know that during the holiday season, America will spend $3.2 billion on wrapping paper? $3.2 billion on wrapping paper during the holiday season. So let me give you a little frugal advice. Right now, it's July. Go to the dollar store, go to the Dollar Tree, whatever it is. Go to wherever is selling some Christmas in July stuff and go get it now. It's discounted and you get it out of the way. I'm not saying you're not contributing to the $3.2 billion, but I'm saying you might save a buck because it's off season. I just cannot believe that. $3.2 billion just on the wrapping paper we're going to throw away. And 1 in 12 people give their babysitters gifts for the holidays. 1 in 12. 1 in 12. That doesn't sound like a lot. And I know there are a lot of babysitters around your neighborhood right now because it's summertime. So if you've used somebody in your neighborhood to help you out with kids or just give you some sanity and entertain your children so they don't ask you 1,000 times, what are we doing today? Because I'm bored because it's summer. Remember those people at Christmas time in the holiday season and kick them something cute, whether it's wrapped with that paper you bought or you're just going to sell them some cash and say, hey, have some Christmas fun on me. That's just something to think about this July about the upcoming holiday season. It's Weekends with Rula.

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4: 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But every night when you go to get some Z's, how often do you really think about the temperature in your bedroom? Temperature may be one of the most underappreciated factors in sleep. That's according to the Senior Vice President of Research and Scientific Affairs at the National Sleep Foundation. We often hear about lights and screens and stress, but even modest changes in temperature and airflow can influence both how quickly you fall asleep and how deeply you stay asleep. Most experts will recommend a room temperature of 60 to 67 degrees Fahrenheit. You might also experiment with your sheets and what you actually wear to bed. Play around a bit and see what improves your sleep. You might be delightfully surprised. I'm Dr. Sanjay Gupta, helping you live a better life.
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11: How often do you stop to wonder whether you should share something that's revealing, maybe even embarrassing, with a partner, a friend, or even your boss? In her new book called Revealing, the underrated power of oversharing, behavioral scientist Leslie John says doing just that can help you deepen relationships that are vital to your life. We need people to trust us in order to get things like love, friendship, and career success. That's what she told us. When you make yourself vulnerable by revealing something sensitive, it does make other people trust you. In turn, when you ask someone to reveal something about themselves, showing that interest will generally lead someone to like you more. Why? Because people like to be asked about themselves, she says. It also signals that they are discriminating and choosy, but in a good way. I'm Dr. Sanjay Gupta, helping you live a better life.
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2: Welcome to your Monday. How was your weekend?
3: I mean, it was great, but why?
2: Yeah.
3: Why is it over?
2: Listen, I feel the same way. I went to a concert last night and I'm like, oh, I wish I had another day.
3: Right.
2: I'm Kaylin. He's LB. It's the Midlands Morning Show. Got a lot coming up this morning. AI, we've been talking about it a lot recently. It's been impacting a lot of different people in different ways. Cute animal videos have reached the AI part.
3: What's even real anymore? Right? When you watch a video now, you're like, oh my God, that's adorable. Then someone in the comments is like, too bad it's AI. Ha ha ha. I'm like, ah.
2: This was something a long time ago, but there was a span of time where animals jumping on trampolines was a thing, and I'm like, oh, it's so cute, look at it, it's a little deer that's hanging.
3: All fake.
2: Nope, AI.
3: Yeah.
2: I was devastated.
3: Mm-hmm.
2: Also, we're heading to California for today's Stupid Criminal Hall of Fame. Someone just wanted breakfast,
3: right.
2: And then it went sad after that.
3: Really did.
2: And we talk about this a lot, trying to beat the heat here in South Carolina during the summertime. Leave it to Japan to come up with a human refrigerator.
3: Human refrigerator sounds like the story or the title of a crime doc on Netflix.
2: It does, truthfully, but it's not what it sounds like. We'll tell you more coming up. It's the Midlands Morning Show. Thanks for being here.

0: 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On this day, back in the day.
1: 1940. The animated short called A Wild Hare was released, introducing the character of Bugs Bunny. What's up, Doc? Was the first line the still unnamed rabbit said to Elmer Fudd. I grew up on Bugs Bunny, man. I can still watch episodes of Bugs Bunny right now and just laugh hysterically. I love this character.
2: Yes, Bugs Bunny is just one of those iconic characters that has so many lines, so many different ways of making you laugh. Yeah. And I feel like Bugs Bunny will never go out of style.
1: And I feel like he introduced sarcasm to us.
2: Oh,
1: like
2: for sure.
1: He's the guy that like was like, this is my love language. Love it. 1984, the movie Purple Rain featuring Prince opened in the U.S. and Canada. This movie was my childhood as well. I've watched this movie a million times. Everything about this movie, love, love, love. And 2021, American gymnast and four-time Olympic gold medalist Simone Biles withdrew from the women's team final at the Tokyo Games. We talked about this just the other day.
2: We did, because it was all related to her mental health.
1: Yeah.
2: And that is a conversation that for a long time was not had amongst athletes at that high of a level.
1: Because here's the thing. People don't believe that it could be possible that someone as insanely gifted as Simone Biles. She is probably, without argument, the best female gymnast of all time.
2: Absolutely.
1: Right? And so people are like, well, what would she have to worry about and have those issues? Because she is the best of all time and mm-hmm. is expected to always be the best. Yeah. That's going to add up on you sometimes.
2: Well, she's human too, right? Like, just because she is the best of all time doesn't mean that she doesn't have her own insecurities.
1: Absolutely.
2: And I credit her. I highly recommend, if you haven't, she put out a documentary related to those struggles. Mm-hmm. I highly recommend you watch that if you haven't already.
1: She came back the next time and won that gold.
2: Correct.
1: So good on her. It's all on the stay back in the day.
0: Be alert traffic.
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5: Hey, good morning, everyone. As you're heading out, allow some extra travel time. We do have visibilities in portions of the Midlands as low as less than a mile. So take your time and use caution. Keep those beams on low. Temperatures today will be back up into the low to mid 90s. We feel more like upper 90s because of the humidity. And tonight we'll see mostly clear skies with temperatures back down into the lower 70s. Tomorrow, temperatures climb higher. We're in the upper 90s, but it'll feel like the triple digits because of humidity. Next chance for showers and storms after today will be late Tuesday, perhaps not even until Tuesday night for some of us. I'm meteorologist Sandra Brogan and the WIS Weather Center.
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1: Yep. AI has finally pushed me over the edge. It happened over the weekend.
2: Oh, it just now happened?
1: I mean, it's been bothering me.
2: We just ranted about it on Friday about how businesses are using AI to generate all of their marketing and how I'm irritated by that. So just now it's starting to bother you?
1: Well, and that's the thing. It wasn't the fake politicians. It wasn't fake celebrities. It wasn't fake news. It was fake puppies. Like, how dare you?
2: Okay. Yeah.
1: We've reached a point where I can't even enjoy a golden retriever riding a miniature horse because now I'm thinking, was that real? The answer to that is no, it wasn't. You know, back in the day, someone showed you a puppy video. It was a puppy. That was it.
2: Yeah.
1: Now every video comes with homework. I spend more time investigating the video than enjoying it. Let's zoom in. Count the toes. That shadow looks weird. When did watching a kitten become an episode of CSI? Why? The internet used to have one universal truth. No matter what was happening, politics, bills, bad news, somebody would post a baby otter holding hands with another baby otter and humanity was healed for about 14 seconds.
2: Right.
1: Now, I don't even know if the otter exists.
2: Yeah.
1: Is it real anymore?
2: You don't know.
1: I just want to see something cute. The joy is knowing that it actually happened.
2: Yeah.
1: All right.
2: I don't blame you. And again, those videos that popped up in my newsfeed a while ago of all the animals jumping on a trampoline brought me so much joy.
1: That's it.
2: And then I was ruined when I was told that it was AI.
1: Yeah. So, you know what? Animals driving cars, not real.
2: Well, I think that within reason, things can appear to be real. Like, again, and if you are a deer and one day you decide, you know what? I want to have a little bit of fun. And you go jump on a trampoline. That is something that could potentially happen in real life. So, like, I would not be upset if I saw
1: That's
2: that.
1: That's the thing is you're not attacking the obscene where I'm like easily going, okay, that's not happening.
2: Right. Like a bear driving a car. You're not going to see that happen.
1: We're talking about dogs that are just doing cute things, rolling over, making funny expressions.

0: Midlands Morning Show with Kaylin and LB on B106.7. And now, another inductee into the Stupid Criminal Hall of Fame.
1: All right, we head to California, where today's nominee was just looking to make a good old-fashioned breakfast. All right, that's all. 39-year-old woman went through the self-checkout lane to purchase a few items for this wholesome breakfast when her card was declined. So a staff member came over to assist when they noticed that she had stuffed a bunch of bacon and a bottle of vodka in her bag.
2: Ooh. What's she going to do with that?
1: Forget eggs and toast. Apparently, the California breakfast diet is bacon and Tito's.
2: Bloody Mary!
1: I mean, I love me bacon. I love me Tito's. I don't know if I'm doing that for breakfast, but okay.
2: Bloody Mary!
1: There you go. When asked about that, she fled the store with the items. She then drove to another store and tried to steal 14 packages of thick-cut bacon and 6 handles of Tito's and 5 reusable bags.
2: Sounds like she's making a lot of Bloody Marys.
1: 14 packages of bacon. Lady, are you feeding a family or opening a Waffle House? What's happening here?
2: To me, sounds like she's throwing a really big brunch.
1: Right.
2: And you know how they used to make Jungle Juice in like giant like storage containers? Mm-hmm. Sounds like to me what she's going to do is she's going to mix some tomato juice with that vodka.
1: Yeah.
2: And the garnish is going to be all that bacon.
1: Had she gotten home with this, that party was going to be lit. Let's just say that.
2: Epic. I want to be invited.
1: Oh, man. The store called police. She was arrested and charged with petty theft and possession of stolen property. Don't know if the jail serves bacon or vodka, but she is now part of the Stupid Criminal Hall of Fame.
2: I think we can use a process of elimination to determine that they don't. Right.

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1: We know how hot it gets here in the Midlands over the summer, and I have a feeling the worst is yet to come.
2: Oh, yeah.
1: That being said, we have discussed this before, the lengths that some people go through to try to cool down.
2: Yeah.
1: We talked about it once, how I think it was the BBC that said the solution to cooling down in the heat is putting ice in front of a fan and letting it blow on you. That is not it. But what about this new invention in Japan? Are you ready for it? It's a refrigerator for humans. Literally, because apparently we've reached the point where it's so hot outside that someone said, forget the pool, forget the air conditioning. Just put me in a refrigerator and I'm good.
2: Oof. I don't know. This...
1: Yay or nay?
2: This sounds so creepy.
1: It does sound creepy, but let me break it down for you. So a company has created something called the Doe Hyman Box.
2: Wait.
1: It's, sir, it's also known as a personal cooling cabinet, and it's literally a box that you climb into to cool down. So it's a metallic container with a clear glass door. So while you're sitting inside getting chilled, everyone around you can watch you slowly become a human popsicle.
2: You know, I was okay with the clear door because, look, I don't want to be closed into a box anywhere. I would freak out.
1: Yeah.
2: All right. But now with the clear door, I'm just sitting there and people walk by and what?
1: Yeah. Like, I'm not sure if that's comforting or if that somehow makes it worse that there's a clear door. So you sit on a built-in seat and the machine blows 41 degree air towards your neck, your head, your shoulders, and your back, basically like a hot tub's massage jets. Except the goal is to freeze you instead of relax you. So the company says just 10 minutes inside can lower your body temperature and relieve symptoms of heat exhaustion.
2: I mean, I get this, and I think this is kind of cool. It's almost like a misting station, but it's your own personal space.
1: So in South Carolina during the summer, I can understand the appeal of this. There are days when just walking to your car from wherever you work or your house or whatever can feel like you've entered a sauna. But here is where I struggle with this particular thing, because the ice in front of the fan thing, that doesn't cost anything, right?
2: Mm-hmm.
1: This personal human refrigerator costs around $9,200. For that price, personally, I feel like it needs to not only cool me down, but it needs to fold my laundry and make me dinner and apologize for how hot it is outside. Like, I'm not paying $9,200 to make that happen.
2: Couldn't you just buy some AC for your house at that point?
1: Correct.
2: And look, it's not like this is not portable. You can't take this with you.
1: The other thing that would make it worth $9,200 is if it had the ability to help me age at a slower pace.
2: Right. Can we freeze the aging molecules?
1: Right.
2: How about that?
1: Can you freeze my face so I don't have to worry about getting Botox in the future? That would be epic.

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2: 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Located at 101 Sparkleberry Crossing Road in the northeast off of Clemson Road in the same building as the Italian spot Trevina and across from San Jose. The cafe offers house-made pastries, matcha, and coffee, highlighted by a signature drink called the Lavender Latte. According to their website, the cafe already offers catering services through a mobile coffee cart available for events such as corporate meetings, weddings, birthdays, and brunches. Their full grand opening is tomorrow, July 28th. The cafe's weekday hours will be from 9 a.m. to 4 p.m., closing at 1 on Saturday and closing on Sundays. And finally, not such great news for the Gamecocks. They are projected to finish 11th in the SEC this season, according to the conference's preseason media poll. While its lower half prediction, preseason polls are based on expectations and don't impact the actual standings, obviously. There was some good news for the Gamecocks, though. Defensive standout Dylan Stewart was named to the first team preseason All-SEC honors, while wide receiver Nick Harbor was named to the third team preseason All-SEC offense. South Carolina kicks off their 2026 season at Williams-Brice Stadium on September 5th against Kent State as the Gamecocks look to outperform the preseason expectations. That's three things you need to know here on the Midlands Morning Show with B106.7. Good morning.
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4: Hey, good morning, everyone. As you're heading out, allow some extra travel time. We do have visibilities in portions of the Midlands as low as less than a mile. So take your time and use caution. Keep those beams on low. Temperatures today will be back up into the low to mid 90s. We feel more like upper 90s because of the humidity. And tonight we'll see mostly clear skies. The temperatures back down into the lower 70s. Tomorrow, temperatures climb higher. We're in the upper 90s, but it'll feel like the triple digits because of humidity. Next chance for showers and storms after today will be late Tuesday, perhaps not even until Tuesday night for some of us. I'm meteorologist Sandra Brogan and the WIS Weather Center.
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6: A better life with Dr. Sanjay Gupta.
7: There are lots of things you can measure to get an idea of how healthy you are at any given moment. Temperature, heart rate, blood pressure, just to name a few. But how about how healthy you will be and how long you're likely to live? According to a new study out of the University at Buffalo, two simple strength tests are pretty accurate at predicting longevity in older women. One is hand grip strength, and the other is how quickly people can stand up from a seated position without using their arms. By the way, I remember interviewing former President Jimmy Carter when he was quite old and being really impressed how he just popped out of the chair without using his arms. Not a lot of older people can actually do that. But I think the message here is that maintaining strength as you age is going to help you perform everyday activities, but also help you avoid injury and stay independent. I'm Dr. Sanjay Gupta, helping you live a better life.
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1: Listen, I love me some social media. Love my TikTok. Love to watch videos that are entertaining and fun. But something happened over this weekend that made me take a serious pause from all social media. I had to literally put my phone down and be like, I can't look at this for a while.
0: It's too much.
1: 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We'll talk about it in two songs. 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
1: Right, so Saturday night, you know, sitting there, hanging out with the wifey, watching some TV, scrolling on social media, doing my thing. Come across a story that shook me. I mean, shook me so much that I shared this with you. I had to send this to you and be like, oh my goodness.
2: No, and I didn't even really know what you were referencing. You were just like, yo, have you seen this? And then I dove deep and it's you know, gut-wrenching for sure.
1: Right. So recent TikTok trend where basically people are in front of the camera and they have the words on the screen like, getting ready for my Netflix documentary about.
2: It's a trend that's going around right now. Yeah. And it's meant to be lighthearted.
1: It's meant to be funny.
2: This
1: right?
2: is not lighthearted or funny at all.
1: So you'll see people put their dog up there and be like, preparing for my Netflix documentary about how mom tried to starve me by feeding me 5 minutes late this morning. Like that kind of stuff.
2: Exactly.
1: Right. So I saw the Netflix trend thing come up and I'm like, oh, let me see what this person says. And she sits down and it reads, preparing for my Netflix doc about my soon to be ex realizing that he is a pedophile.
2: Mm-hmm.
1: That is the verbiage. Okay. And I'm like, whoa. And then in her caption, she says, wish I was joking.
2: Mm-hmm.
1: So what do? Of course, I go right to the comments. First comment. Person says, me seeing this video realizing that he just murdered her and killed himself.
2: Crazy.
1: That's how, so this story went from her posting a social media trend to him unaliving her and himself.
2: Yeah.
1: So unfortunately, the ironic part of all this is this probably very much will be a Netflix documentary.
2: Mm-hmm.
1: And the documentary needs to be, in my opinion, more centered around the health of this world right now, the mental health. Like, we've gotten so far off kilter in these moments.
2: Mm-hmm.
1: And again, social media is a place you go to get reprieve from all the madness, but it's turned into yet just another place full of stress and anger and just, it's off. It's off. And I don't know who can police this and try to get this back into a different space. I don't know if there's more ways for them to set up bots that kind of see the stuff and flag it and get it out of there quicker.
2: Mm-hmm.
1: It's like, I just feel like it's the wild, wild west and it's moving so fast that they don't have the time to set up restrictions for it.
2: Right. As I'm reading into this more and like as I'm learning more information, I guess this woman did seek an emergency protective order against this guy weeks ago. And then she posted this on social media after that happened. So, you know, I think it's safe to say, and we've heard people say this, and you know what? Am I saying what she did was wrong? No, you can, I guess, do whatever you want on social media. But at the same time, not everybody needs to know your dirty laundry.
1: Yeah.
2: And maybe, just maybe, they would both still be alive if this didn't. I don't know. You know what I'm saying?
1: And to your point, look, nothing had been, he wasn't charged with anything.
2: There
1: was an investigation going on and all that. And like, so for her to go out and just say that as an actual fact, I'm not saying what this guy did was the right move. Please don't take it that way.
2: But I don't think either side was the right way.
1: But there was no reason to jump in and like post that. And so like now people like you said, airing out their dirty laundry, and then you never know what someone's going to do.
2: Right.
1: You never know how this is going to play out.
2: And that's where the mental part of it comes in, right? Because I popped into this really, really late. You were the one that sent it to me. But the allegations were because he coached a girls' basketball team.
1: Right.
2: And then it kind of transpired from there. But that being said, at the same time, both sides spiraled out of control.
1: It really did, and it's an unfortunate story, but what I'm trying to get across here is that we need to find a way to make this space safe again, right?
2: True.
1: How do we do that? That's the question.
2: How do we make this world safe? I think it's one of those things you don't really have an answer to these days.
1: Great point.
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3: Good morning, everyone. Allow some extra travel time on this Monday mornings. We still have fog reducing visibilities quite a bit in parts of the region, especially for the central and eastern Midland counties. Today, we'll top out into the low to mid-90s, feeling like upper 90s because of the humidity and just a slight chance for an isolated shower storm, most of us staying dry. Better chances for showers and storms for late tomorrow. And this is ahead of our next front. We'll see scattered showers and storms developing towards sunset on Tuesday and may last into the evening hours. Otherwise, Tuesday afternoon, even hotter, will climb into the upper 90s, but it'll feel like triple-digit heat because of the humidity. I'm meteorologist Sandra Brogan and the WIS Weather Center.
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0: because everything in a movie theater is expensive these days. But number two, there's just something, and I want to say innocent, but it's not so innocent. I don't really know the word that I'm looking for. Maybe you can pick up on what I'm putting down, but there's just something about going into Dollar Tree, picking out the candy that you want, and then trying to figure out where on your persons you can keep that candy until you get into the theater.
1: Right.
0: Example, when I went home a few weeks ago, my family and I went to go see the live action version of Moana, which 10 out of 10 recommend if you haven't seen it already. Dwayne The Rock Johnson does a great job as Maui. But that being said, went to Dollar Tree beforehand and I bought two different kinds of candy and my cousins each bought two different kinds of candy. But the problem is they bought candy that were like, it wasn't like a box or like a package. It was long. Like they bought Twizzlers essentially, just like something different,
1: yes,
0: but long. Where the heck are you supposed to put that?
1: Well, I mean, like you said, you gotta be creative, but that's why wifey has what we call the movie tote. Yeah. And it is just a big old bag, and that's where all the snackies go. Because they're not allowed to search your stuff. So it's like, look, you guys want to stop people from doing this? Stop charging $9 for M&Ms.
0: Exactly. So I was traveling, so I didn't have any big bag with, unless you want me to bring my suitcase into a movie theater, which I kind of think is frowned upon. But my cousin was wearing a bonnet. And I was like, just stick it up in your head. They're not going to ask you to take your bonnet off. They're not going to ask you to remove the thing that's on your head.
1: Exactly.
0: So similar to a hat, you can just put it underneath. I stuck some in like the back of my bra. One of my cousins stuck some like up her pants.
1: Wow, you guys got creative.
0: We had to because none of us were carrying a. I just had my wallet with me, so it wasn't anything that I could stuff anything into, you know? So what about you? What is something that you still do as an adult that you used to do as a kid?
1: So I learned this in, I think it was second grade, and my teacher at the time, whenever an ambulance would go by, she'd say, okay, everybody, put your heads down and say a little prayer.
0: Oh, I love that.
1: And that just stuck with me because I'm like, you never know what's going on there. You hear the ambulance, it could be life-threatening, it could be all kinds of things. So just take a moment and say a prayer for that person that's going through whatever's happening.
0: Wow.
1: Still do it today.
0: That's great.
1: Yeah.
0: Mine not so great in comparison to that.
1: I mean, I'm not trying to outshine you. That's just something that just has always stuck with me, yeah.
0: And obviously there's different levels to this question. I think that's what makes it so great. So it's time for you to be heard. What is something you did as a kid that you still do as an adult? 803-796-2106 is the number you can call or text. You can also go ahead and chime in on our Facebook page. You can find us there at B1067. We'd love to hear from you this morning.

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2: I'm just going to put it out there. I didn't mean this in a sarcastic way. So all the people that are chiming in on Facebook with sarcasm, yeah, I understand you still take a shower. I would hope so. It's called hygiene. Thank you. I hope you're still breathing because that means you are still alive.
3: Right.
2: And I would have questions if you were commenting on our Facebook page and you weren't breathing.
3: Yeah.
2: You know?
3: Right.
2: This is our Be Heard today. Something you did as a kid that you still do as an adult. I love LB's. Anytime he sees an ambulance, he bows his head and says a prayer.
3: Yeah.
2: His teacher taught him that.
3: Right. Second grade.
2: That's great.
3: Yeah.
2: Mine not as.
3: Listen, I've done enough horrible things in my life. That's the one redeeming quality I have.
2: What is something you did as a kid that you still do as an adult? Claude chimed in on Facebook. He said, still collecting Tootsie Toy die-cast vehicles at 57. And then he posted a picture. It's actually pretty impressive. I'm going to piggyback off of this and say that I still collect snow globes. That is still something that I
3: do.
2: So as a kid, my mom, and I don't know where this came from, but every time my mom would go away somewhere, again, I was raised by a single mom and obviously she traveled for work. So anytime she would be required to go somewhere, whether it was out of state or so on and so forth, she had to work in Jamaica for a period of time for her company. But she would always bring me back a snow globe from where she worked.
3: That's
2: from.
3: So awesome.
2: And it kind of just trickled into adulthood. And if you come into my house, I have my display cabinets of, of snow globes, and that's pretty fun. I love this answer from Candace because this is, I think, something that we all did as kids, but also something that triggers OCD in adulthood. She said, I separate all of my Skittles into groups of five, one of each color, so I can really taste the rainbow. I do that with my Skittles. I do that with my M&Ms.
3: Yeah.
2: I do that with all candies of color.
3: I do that with Starburst because there's a couple colors that I just refuse to eat.
2: Yeah, well, a lot of people do that with gummy bears, too. Some of the gummy bear flavors are awful. Leslie says, drink out of the water hose. Eat cinnamon/sugar toast.
3: There you go.
2: Watch Saturday morning cartoons.
3: That's my 80s sister right there. That's exactly it.
2: Cinnamon sugar toast.
3: So elite.
2: You know, it's funny. There's things that pop up in terms of memes on my Facebook or my Instagram every so often. And the sugar cinnamon toast is one of those things that you see a picture of it and you can taste it in your mouth.
3: Now, dip that into some hot chocolate on a snowy day.
2: Whoa.
3: Forget it.
2: Okay, I've never done that, but that sounds great. Jenny said, I still fangirl over New Kids on the Block.
3: Sure.
2: They truly make me feel like a teenager again when I'm at their concerts and I'm 52. You know, I've said this before. Whatever brings somebody joy, let them.
3: By the way, do it more often.
2: Right.
3: Yeah.
2: I think that there are a lot of spaces of life that lack joy these days. Example, related to Jenny, I'm going to see Hillary Duff on Saturday.
3: There you go.
2: And I know, did I pay a ton of money for those tickets? Yes, I did. Probably more than what I should have paid. But that being said, I know for the 2 hours that she is performing, I am going to be back into my child self.
3: There you go.
2: Like everybody else. It's time to be heard. We want to know something you did as a kid that you still do as an adult. You can chime in on Facebook or call or text us this morning.

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1: You know, maybe this is just me, but we had somebody chime in on our Be Heard today. What is something you did as a kid that you still do as an adult? And she said rollerblading. I don't have that coordination.
2: No.
1: I never had that coordination as a kid. I certainly don't have that coordination as an adult. Did you ever go roller skating?
2: I roller skated, sure, but if you put me in skates right now, I will end up in the hospital.
1: Yeah.
2: Broken
1: bones.
2: I love the fact that she's still able to do this. Yeah. I have learned that, things hurt when you fall down, so yeah. I will stay away from that.
1: It's kind of like I was having a conversation with somebody the other day about roller coasters. It was after the whole conversation that we had on air about how the Fury at Carowinds was closed down for a period of time because there was a structural issue or whatever. Right. I can't do roller coasters anymore.
2: No.
1: I've reached that age where I get on a roller coaster. It doesn't matter if I eat something or not. My stomach turns, my head turns, and it's over.
2: Especially if you get me in a loop.
1: Yeah.
2: Get me in a loop, it's over.
1: Gina, her answer to our Be Heard, something that she did as a kid that she now does as an adult, owns dogs. I feel like that is its own separate category because that is its own level of joy bringing, you know? Yeah. I feel like you need to have a dog.
2: Yeah, well, think about it. Look at all the pictures we got over the weekend. People throwing up the pictures of their pets.
1: Like, yes.
2: Animals are just one of the best parts of life.
1: Talking about food related to this question, Mary says eat Oreo cookies.
2: Yes.
1: Anne says peanut butter and jelly sandwiches often.
2: Mm-hmm.
1: Claire says my favorite food is still movie theater popcorn.
2: By the way, we were talking about this last week. And somebody brought up French toast. Wifey made some French toast over the week. I haven't had French toast in like 15 years.
1: Was it great?
2: Oh, it was so amazing.
1: Karen said, listen to music. Laura said, so. Deborah said, hunt with passion at 77. It's always been an obsession for her. And Laura said, eat candy like I never will get anymore.
2: There you go.
1: Jessica says, refuse a Diet Pepsi in exchange for a Diet Coke. That is very, very, very real. You don't know until you know. Uh-huh. This is our Be Heard today, 803-796-2106. You can also go ahead and chime in on our Facebook page at B1067. Getting nostalgic. What is something you did as a kid that you still will do as an adult? Be Heard with us this morning.

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2: 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Located at 101 Sparkleberry Crossing Road in the northeast off of Clemson Road in the same building as the Italian spot Trevina and across from San Jose. The cafe offers house-made pastries, matcha, and coffee, highlighted by a signature drink called the Lavender Latte. According to their website, the cafe already offers catering services through a mobile coffee cart available for events such as corporate meetings, weddings, birthdays, and brunches. Their full grand opening is tomorrow, July 28th. The cafe's weekday hours will be from 9 a.m. to 4 p.m., closing at 1 on Saturday and closing on Sundays. And finally, not such great news for the Gamecocks. They are projected to finish 11th in the SEC this season, according to the conference's preseason media poll. While its lower half prediction, preseason polls are based on expectations and don't impact the actual standings, obviously. There was some good news for the Gamecocks, though. Defensive standout Dylan Stewart was named to the first team preseason All-SEC honors, while wide receiver Nick Harbor was named to the third team preseason All-SEC offense. South Carolina kicks off their 2026 season at Williams-Brice Stadium on September 5th against Kent State as the Gamecocks look to outperform the preseason expectations. That's three things you need to know here on the Midlands Morning Show with B106.7. Good morning.
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4: Good morning, everyone. Allow some extra travel time on this Monday mornings. We still have fog, reducing visibility is quite a bit in parts of the region, especially for the central and eastern Midland counties. Today, we'll top out into the low to mid-90s, feeling like upper 90s because of the humidity and just a slight chance for an isolated shower storm, most of us staying dry. Better chances for showers and storms for late tomorrow. And this is ahead of our next front. We'll see scattered showers and storms developing towards sunset on Tuesday and may last into the evening hours. Otherwise, Tuesday afternoon, even hotter, we'll climb into the upper 90s, but it'll feel like triple-digit heat because of the humidity. I'm meteorologist Sandra Brogan and the WIS Weather Center.
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6: A better life with Dr. Sanjay Gupta.
7: There are lots of things you can measure to get an idea of how healthy you are at any given moment. Temperature, heart rate, blood pressure, just to name a few. But how about how healthy you will be and how long you're likely to live? According to a new study out of the University at Buffalo, two simple strength tests are pretty accurate at predicting longevity in older women. One is hand grip strength, and the other is how quickly people can stand up from a seated position without using their arms. By the way, I remember interviewing former President Jimmy Carter when he was quite old and being really impressed how he just popped out of the chair without using his arms. Not a lot of older people can actually do that. But I think the message here is that maintaining strength as you age is going to help you perform everyday activities, but also help you avoid injury and stay independent. I'm Dr. Sanjay Gupta, helping you live a better life.
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1: Listen, so far, I've been pretty cordial with AI. Mm-hmm. You know, I feel like there's some things that need to be improved and some things that don't actually need AI to be doing. One of them is this. Everything was cool till you messed with the animal videos.
0: Oh, yeah.
1: Mm-hmm. Now I'm over here scrolling around watching cute animal videos, and I don't even know what's real anymore.
0: I feel like that's just social media in general these days. You don't know what's real. You don't know what's fake. But now it's impacting the one part of the internet we didn't need it to impact.
1: Right. I could sit there and watch like the cutest, most adorable video, and then someone in the comments right off the bat is like, too bad it's AI. And I'm like, no.
0: Yep.
1: My goodness. We'll discuss two songs. It's the Midlands Morning Show. Kaylin and LB, B106.7.

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1: Yep. AI has finally pushed me over the edge. It happened over the weekend.
2: Oh, it just now happened?
1: I mean, it's been bothering me.
2: We just ranted about it on Friday about how businesses are using AI to generate all of their marketing and how I'm irritated by that. So just now it's starting to bother you?
1: Well, and that's the thing. It wasn't the fake politicians. It wasn't fake celebrities. It wasn't fake news. It was fake puppies. Like, how dare you?
2: Okay. Yeah.
1: We've reached a point where I can't even enjoy a golden retriever riding a miniature horse because now I'm thinking, was that real? The answer to that is no, it wasn't. You know, back in the day, someone showed you a puppy video. It was a puppy. That was it.
2: Yeah.
1: Now every video comes with homework. I spend more time investigating the video than enjoying it. Let's zoom in. Count the toes. That shadow looks weird. When did watching a kitten become an episode of CSI? Why? The internet used to have one universal truth. No matter what was happening, politics, bills, bad news, somebody would post a baby otter holding hands with another baby otter and humanity was healed for about 14 seconds.
2: Right.
1: Now, I don't even know if the otter exists.
2: Yeah.
1: Is it real anymore?
2: You don't know.
1: I just want to see something cute. The joy is knowing that it actually happened.
2: Yeah.
1: All right.
2: I don't blame you. And again, those videos that popped up in my newsfeed a while ago of all the animals jumping on a trampoline brought me so much joy.
1: That's it.
2: And then I was ruined when I was told that it was AI.
1: Yeah. So, you know what? Animals driving cars, not real.
2: Well, I think that within reason, things can appear to be right. Real. Like, again, and if you are a deer and one day you decide, you know what? I want to have a little bit of fun. And you go jump on a trampoline. That is something that could potentially happen in real life. So, like, I would not be upset if I saw
1: that. That's the thing is you're not attacking the obscene where I'm like easily going, okay, that's not happening.
2: Right. Like a bear driving a car. You're not going to see that happen.
1: We're talking about dogs that are just doing cute things, rolling over, making funny expressions.
2: Yeah.
1: These are fake now.
2: It's out of hand.
1: Leave the cute animals alone. There's right. Enough cute animal videos to go around. We don't need to fake these.
2: I think we can just collectively say anything that would, as humans, bring us joy, leave it.
1: That's
2: don't
1: it.
2: Touch it. Just let's keep it out of the AI space.
1: Thank you.
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5: Good morning, everyone. Allow some extra travel time on this Monday mornings. We still have fog reducing visibilities quite a bit in parts of the region, especially for the central and eastern Midland counties. Today, we'll top out into the low to mid-90s, feeling like upper 90s because of the humidity and just a slight chance for an isolated shower storm, most of us staying dry. Better chances for showers and storms for late tomorrow. And this is ahead of our next front. We'll see scattered showers and storms developing towards sunset on Tuesday and may last into the evening hours. Otherwise, Tuesday afternoon, even hotter, we'll climb into the upper 90s, but it'll feel like triple-digit heat because of the humidity. I'm meteorologist Sandra Brogan and the WIS Weather Center.
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9: I don't know about you, but my social media feeds are flooded with lotions and potions and gadgets, all promising to unlock different components of longevity. But if you log off, take a step back from all the hype, you'll find that the actual keys to a longer, healthier life are hiding in plain sight. There are four of them. Number one, nutrition. The Mediterranean diet really is the gold standard. Number two, exercise. You should be getting 150 minutes of moderate intensity exercise or 75 minutes of vigorous intensity exercise every week, plus strength training and stretching. Number three, sleep. Sleep is when your body and your brain repair themselves. You should be getting 7 to 9 hours a night. And finally, number four, often gets forgotten, socialization. It's not a bonus. It's a necessity for a healthy life, finding a sense of community, purpose, and belonging. I'm Dr. Sanjay Gupta, helping you live a better life.
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1: Oh, I feel this one in my bones as somebody who has relocated to another state and has left family behind. We got a message this morning from Matt in Newberry. It says, "Hey, Kalen and LB, I'm stuck between a rock and a hard place, and I could really use some advice. My wife and I have two kids, and her parents live in Indiana. Lately, they've been encouraging us to move there and stay with them until we get, quote, back on our feet. Here's the thing. We don't really need to get back on our feet. We've worked incredibly hard to build a life here in South Carolina. We own our home. We have two paid for cars. My wife is a stay at home mom, and I'm fortunate enough to make around $200,000 a year. If I could transfer my job and keep the same salary, this would be an easy conversation, but that's not an option. Moving would mean giving up everything we've worked so hard for and essentially starting over. At the same time, I want my kids to grow up close to their grandparents. My wife and I don't have any family here, so being surrounded by family is definitely appealing. One thing that gives me pause, though, is my father-in-law has borrowed money from us several times over the years and usually doesn't pay it back unless my mother-in-law steps in. That makes me nervous about putting ourselves in a situation where we would be living under the same roof. I feel torn. Do we stay where we're financially stable and have built a great life, or do we uproot everything so our kids can be closer to family? What would you do?"
2: Well, let's see. Debt-free and getting paid over $200,000 a year, I'd say you just kind of chill right here, my friend. Look, family's important, and I speak from the heart. Yep. I have two children that live, one in Florida and one in California, so our kids are far from us. And we cherish the moments that we get to spend that time. But work is work, right? And we build our lives in the places we build them. And you don't just uproot that for no particular reason. When you're sitting here with the situation you got right now, moving someplace else could put all of that in peril very quickly, right? Especially if you can't get another job up to the amount that you're making. Yeah. Those aren't easy to come by. Right? Getting employed isn't as easy as people think it is, right? So, look, you have that kind of money you're making, you're debt-free, get on a plane. I'm sorry. Go get in a car and drive and go see these people. I just think it's too much. You've got too much going on here, and you've established yourself too well here, and it sounds like you really do enjoy your life here. Too much to just uproot that for that.
1: That was going to be my question. Where are we actually the happiest?
2: Yeah.
1: Right? Money matters, stability matters, but joy matters too. Sure. So if being close to grandparents means your kids get Sunday dinners together and impromptu visits and cousins growing up side by side, that's the kind of stuff you can't put a price tag on. But that being said, joy, just, it's not just about being near family. It's also about the peace of knowing your bills are paid.
2: Yeah.
1: And not stressing over finding a new job and not worrying about whether family is going to create tension, resentment, all of those things. I think about this often in terms of being an only child and being here where we really don't have any family and what that looks like for us in our future. But genuinely, I feel so much joy related to my hobbies and activities that I can do and, you know, food that's around here and the environments that I'm in consistently, that, yeah, sure, I miss family, but also the reality of the situation is I talk to my mom every single day of the week.
2: Right. It's all about the effort that you put into keeping in contact.
1: Sometimes we chase this idea that more family equals more happiness, and I don't necessarily think that that's true, because you can still be constantly stressed and financially strained and walking on eggshells around family. Right. So I think joy comes from having the freedom to enjoy your life, not just survive it. And so that's my advice, is whatever brings you the most joy, go that way.
2: Right.
1: So if that's, you know,

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1: So we got this message from Matt in Newberry, and this is something that is so real for a lot of people, especially if you're leaving family for the first time.
2: Yeah.
1: Being in a space where you have a great life where you are, but you feel that guilt a little bit that you should be closer to family. And so Matt is wanting to know, you know, what should he do? He and his wife have two kids. Her parents are in Indiana. Lately, they've been kind of on them about coming back home and staying with them until they get back on their feet. But here in South Carolina, they have a great life. She's a stay-at-home mom. Cars are paid for. House is owned. He makes six figures. And they have a great life here. Moving would mean giving all of that up and starting over. And they want to know, you know, what is the best situation in this case? Like, what should they do? Again, I think if family is happy and thriving here in South Carolina, the kids are happy, the marriage is strong, you've built a life that you're proud of, I don't think that that should be overlooked just because you're not living near family.
2: Yeah, and I think, look, what you could do is actively be kind of, you know, seeking employment there to see if there's anything that would get you in the same range that you are here, the cost of living there and all that good stuff. Mm-hmm. So you can still maintain your life here and be like, look, we're actively looking to see if there's opportunities there, right?
1: But I also think that there's other things that you could do. You could make more trips. They could make more trips.
2: Yeah.
1: You can make traditions. You can create memories from a distance.
2: That's good point. Especially with technology these days.
1: Personally, I would rather have a family that's more financially secure and emotionally healthy.
2: 100%.
1: Than one that is geographically close but constantly under stress.
2: Right.
1: And I say this, moving to South Carolina was truly one of the best things for my marriage because that stress and emotional stability was one that we were struggling with when we lived close to family. Got a lot of people chiming in with their thoughts on this on Facebook. You can too when you find us at B1067. Amanda in Lexington said, please don't leave a $200,000 job and a house you own just because someone tells you that you'll be better off. It sounds like you've already gotten on your feet. Grandparents can travel and so can you. I think you would regret giving everything up that you've built.
2: Yeah, listen, you are kind of... You put yourself in a great position.
1: I'm curious to know how old they are.
2: Yeah.
1: Because also I think that your answer to this could depend on like the age of your children. So if you have young kids, I could definitely understand why you want grandparents to be involved and why you want to be closer to family. But if your kids are teenagers, like the reality is they're going to be out of the house sooner rather than later.
2: Yeah.
1: And that's also something that you got to keep in mind too is like, will you be happy with where you are when your kids are gone?
2: That's right.
1: Derek in Columbia said, I'd stay put. The part that stood out to me wasn't even the move. It was the father-in-law borrowing money and not paying it back. If that's already happening while you're in another state, imagining what it could be like if you're living in his house.
2: Yeah, and all of a sudden there's like the pressure that he's going to put on you while you're there. Like, well, hey, I'm going to need you to start help paying stuff around here. Like, you invited us here, right?
1: Yeah.
2: I was good where I was at. So.
1: Right.
2: You got to kind of put all that in that thought process.
1: Mm-hmm. Melissa Nermo said, I totally understand wanting your kids to have a relationship with their grandparents, but relationships don't require living in the same house.
2: Mm-hmm.
1: Schedule visits.
2: That's right.
1: Take vacations together. FaceTime every week. Don't sacrifice your financial stability. And I love that answer. This is our dilemma today. We're trying to help out Matt and Newberry. You can chime in on Facebook at B1067. Also taking your calls and your texts at 803-796-2106.

0: Dylan and LB on the Midlands Morning Show.
1: Got an interesting comment from Chris in Sumter. He said, I'm going to be the odd one out here. Money isn't everything. If your kids can grow up surrounded by grandparents who love them, that's something that they can't get back. I would least explore job opportunities where your family is before saying no.
2: Yeah, that's what I said. Look, see if there's some opportunities there that can kind of put you in the same range, compare the cost of living, all that stuff. You know, look, I lived also in Indiana, you know, so Indianapolis is the big city. Outside of there,
1: not much going on.
2: There's a lot of ruralness. So I don't know what if there's going to be something there that's going to compensate you what you're making here.
1: Nicole said, I'm guessing that the in-laws are retired. Why can't they move here?
2: That's a good point. Man, that's a great point.
1: I actually had that conversation with my mom the last time I went home. She's like, so is South Carolina it? I was like, I mean, I can't tell you what's going to happen in 5 years. But yeah, for right now, South Carolina's it.
2: Yeah.
1: She's like, okay, so does that mean that, you know, in like a morbid situation when my husband dies and I need to sell my house and move to you? And I'm like, I can't tell you what's going to happen. If you would be happier staying here, go for it. But the reality is there are other people in life who can make situations better.
2: Yeah.
1: I guess. I love this answer from Teresa. She said, stay here, make frequent visits, and have the in-laws visit here too. Giving up your good job and living under their roof just to get back on your feet while they've borrowed from you doesn't make sense. Suggest that they move here.
2: Yeah. And like I said, your house is paid for. You drive two cars that are fully yours. Like, you're set up here.
1: I'm not going to lie. I don't know how... I mean, I guess I understand it from like the emotional standpoint, but from the smart, logical standpoint, I don't know how you as a parent can be like, give up the fact that you own your home and you own your vehicles and you're in this really stable place to come home.
2: Come over here and get into debt. That's what you need.
1: That just doesn't sound like good parental advice, if you ask me.
2: It's, well, you know what? It's based on...
1: It's emotion.
2: It is emotion. Yeah, it's all emotion. And when we get into these feels, right, when we want family to be closer, logic doesn't always play the biggest part in that. So you got to just, everyone's got to just step back, especially our guy here, Matt. This is your chance.
1: Yeah.
2: Step back, do a few things, say you're job hunting, right? Yeah.
1: Brian and Florence said, my wife and I moved to be closer to family, and 6 months later, we moved back. Everyone thinks living near family is going to be like a Hallmark movie until everyone's in each other's business. Think long and hard before making that leap.
2: Ooh, that's a good point.
1: Yeah. Heather and Aiken said, I'd ask your wife if she wants to move and why. Is she lonely because she's a stay-at-home mom? Is she missing her parents? Maybe there's another way to meet those needs without moving 1,000 miles away.
2: Yeah, maybe like a month out of the summer, they go there.
1: Right.
2: Who knows?
1: Or again, in-laws come here.
2: Right.
1: This is our dilemma today. It's a tricky one. We're trying to help out Matt Newberry. You can go ahead and continue the conversation on our Facebook page when you find us at B1067.

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2: 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Located at 101 Sparkleberry Crossing Road in the northeast off of Clemson Road, in the same building as the Italian spot Trevina and across from San Jose. The cafe offers house-made pastries, matcha, and coffee, highlighted by a signature drink called the Lavender Latte. According to their website, the cafe already offers catering services through a mobile coffee cart available for events such as corporate meetings, weddings, birthdays, and brunches. Their full grand opening is tomorrow, July 28th. The cafe's weekday hours will be from 9 a.m. to 4 p.m., closing at 1 on Saturday and closing on Sundays. And finally, not such great news for the Gamecocks. They are projected to finish 11th in the SEC this season, according to the conference.

0: Conference's preseason media poll. While its lower half prediction, preseason polls are based on expectations and don't impact the actual standings, obviously. There was some good news for the Gamecocks, though. Defensive standout Dylan Stewart was named to the first team preseason All-SEC honors, while wide receiver Nick Harbor was named to the third team preseason All-SEC offense. South Carolina kicks off their 2026 season at Williams-Brice Stadium on September 5th against Kent State as the Gamecocks look to outperform the preseason expectations. That's three things you need to know here on the Midlands Morning Show with B106.7. Good morning.
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3: Hey, good morning, everyone. Allow a little extra travel time still as we'll have that potential for fog to impact our morning commute for some of us. About mid-morning, that could be a factor for your commute. Otherwise, this afternoon, partly cloudy, hot, and humid. Temperatures topping out in the low to mid-90s, feeling more like upper 90s because of the humidity. Just a slight chance for an isolated shower or storm later today, most of us staying dry. Tomorrow afternoon, temperatures climb higher into the upper 90s and feels like temperatures with the humidity up to around 106 is how hot it could feel for tomorrow. I'm meteorologist Sandra Brogan in the WIS Weather Center.
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6: A better life with Dr. Sanjay Gupta.
7: They say consistency is key, but sometimes you just gotta switch it up. A new study out of Harvard School of Public Health found that varying your exercise routine could add years to your life. What exercise someone did didn't matter much. What did matter was that all the exercises together worked all the muscle groups in their body. Now, an added benefit to changing things up is it can help you push through the plateau effect. That's when your body gets so efficient at doing something that you actually stop getting better at it. And we know from previous research that specializing in any one sport at a young age can make someone actually more prone to injury. And as experts we talk to point out, even elite athletes switch up things with their workouts, making sure to target strength, cardio, flexibility, balance, and doing that every single week. I'm Dr. Sanjay Gupta, helping you live a better life.
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0: It's the Midlands Morning Show with Kaylin and LB on B106.7. On this day, back in the day.
1: 1940. The animated short called A Wild Hare was released, introducing the character of Bugs Bunny. What's up, Doc? Was the first line the still unnamed rabbit said to Elmer Fudd. I grew up on Bugs Bunny, man. I can still watch episodes of Bugs Bunny right now and just laugh hysterically. I love this character.
2: Yes, Bugs Bunny is just one of those iconic characters that has so many lines, so many different ways of making you laugh. Yeah. And I feel like Bugs Bunny will never go out of style.
1: And I feel like he introduced sarcasm to us.
2: Oh,
1: like
2: for sure.
1: He's the guy that like was like, this is my love language. Love it. 1984, the movie Purple Rain featuring Prince opened in the U.S. and Canada. This movie was my childhood as well. I've watched this movie a million times. Everything about this movie, love, love, love. And 2021, American gymnast and four-time Olympic gold medalist Simone Biles withdrew from the women's team final at the Tokyo Games. We talked about this just the other day.
2: We did, because it was all related to her mental health.
1: Yeah.
2: And that is a conversation that for a long time was not had amongst athletes at that high of a level.
1: Because here's the thing. People don't believe that it could be possible that someone as insanely gifted as Simone Biles. She is probably, without argument, the best female gymnast of all time.
2: Absolutely.
1: Right? And so people are like, well, what would she have to worry about and have those issues? Because she is the best of all time and mm-hmm. is expected to always be the best. Yeah. That's going to add up on you sometimes.
2: Well, she's human too, right? Like, just because she is the best of all time doesn't mean that she doesn't have her own insecurities.
1: Absolutely.
2: And I credit her. I highly recommend, if you haven't, she put out a documentary related to those struggles. Mm-hmm. I highly recommend you watch that if you haven't
1: then
2: already.
1: She came back the next time and won that gold.
2: Correct.
1: So good on her. It's all on the stay back in the day.

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1: We know how hot it gets here in the Midlands over the summer, and I have a feeling the worst is yet to come.
2: Oh, yeah.
1: That being said, we have discussed this before, the lengths that some people go through to try to cool down.
2: Yeah.
1: We talked about it once, how I think it was the BBC that said the solution to cooling down in the heat is putting ice in front of a fan and letting it blow on
2: you.
1: That is not it. But what about this new invention in Japan? Are you ready for it? It's a refrigerator for humans. Literally, because apparently we've reached the point where it's so hot outside that someone said, forget the pool, forget the air conditioning. Just put me in a refrigerator and I'm good.
2: Oof. I don't know.
1: Yay or nay?
2: This sounds so creepy.
1: It does sound creepy, but let me break it down for you. So a company has created something called the Doe Hyman Box. It's also known as a personal cooling cabinet, and it's literally a box that you climb into to cool down. So it's a metallic container with a clear glass door. So while you're sitting inside getting chilled, everyone around you can watch you slowly become a human popsicle.
2: You know, I was okay with the clear door because, look, I don't want to be closed into a box anywhere. I would freak out.
1: Yeah.
2: All right. But now with the clear door, I'm just sitting there and people walk by and
1: I'm not sure if that's comforting or if that somehow makes it worse that there's a clear door. So you sit on a built-in seat and the machine blows 41 degree air towards your neck, your head, your shoulders, and your back, basically like a hot tub's massage jets, except the goal is to freeze you instead of relax you. So the company says just 10 minutes inside can lower your body temperature and relieve symptoms of heat exhaustion.
2: I mean, I get this and I think this is kind of cool. It's almost like a misting station, but it's your own personal space.
1: So in South Carolina during the summer, I can understand the appeal of this. There are days when just walking to your car from wherever you work or your house or whatever can feel like you've entered a sauna. But here is where I struggle with this particular thing, because the ice in front of the fan thing, that doesn't cost anything, right?
2: Mm-hmm.
1: This personal human refrigerator costs around $9,200. For that price, personally, I feel like it needs to not only cool me down, but it needs to fold my laundry and make me dinner and apologize for how hot it is outside. Like, I'm not paying $9,200 to make that happen.
2: Couldn't you just buy some AC for your house at that point?
1: Correct.
2: And look, it's not like this is not portable. You can't take this with you.
1: The other thing that would make it worth $9,200 is if it had the ability to help me age at a slower pace.
2: Right. Can we freeze the aging molecules?
1: Right.
2: How about that?
1: Can you freeze my face so I don't have to worry about getting Botox in the future? That would be epic.
0: Be alert traffic.
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4: Hey, good morning, everyone. Allow a little extra travel time still as we'll have that potential for fog to impact our morning commute for some of us. Through about mid-morning, that could be a factor for your commute. Otherwise, this afternoon, partly cloudy, hot, and humid. Temperatures topping out in the low to mid-90s, feeling more like upper 90s because of the humidity. Just a slight chance for an isolated shower or storm later today, most of us staying dry. Tomorrow afternoon, temperatures climb higher into the upper 90s and feels like temperatures with the humidity up to around 106 is how hot it could feel for tomorrow. I'm meteorologist Sandra Brogan in the WIS Weather Center.
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8: If I were to ask you what makes for a good night's sleep, you'd probably say a dark, quiet room, not too many things on your mind. But every night when you go to get some Z's, how often do you really think about the temperature in your bedroom? Temperature may be one of the most underappreciated factors in sleep. That's according to the Senior Vice President of Research and Scientific Affairs at the National Sleep Foundation. We often hear about lights and screens and stress, but even modest changes in temperature and airflow can influence both how quickly you fall asleep and how deeply you stay asleep. Most experts will recommend a room temperature of 60 to 67 degrees Fahrenheit. 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Play around a bit and see what improves your sleep. 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I'm Dr. Sanjay Gupta, helping you live a better life.
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0: 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And now, another inductee into the Stupid Criminal Hall of Fame.
1: All right, we head to California, where today's nominee was just looking to make a good old-fashioned breakfast. All right, that's all. 39-year-old woman went through the self-checkout lane to purchase a few items for this wholesome breakfast when her card was declined. So a staff member came over to assist when they noticed that she had stuffed a bunch of bacon and a bottle of vodka in her bag.
2: Ooh. What's she going to do with that?
1: Forget eggs and toast. Apparently, the California breakfast diet is bacon and Tito's. Which, listen,
2: Bloody Mary!
1: I mean, I love me bacon. I love me Tito's. I don't know if I'm doing that for breakfast, but okay.
2: Bloody Mary!
1: There you go. When asked about that, she fled the store with the items. She then drove to another store and tried to steal 14 packages of thick-cut bacon and 6 handles of Tito's and 5 reusable bags.
2: Sounds like she's making a lot of Bloody Marys.
1: 14 packages of bacon. Lady, are you feeding a family or opening a Waffle House? What's happening here?
2: To me, sounds like she's throwing a really big brunch.
1: Right.
2: And you know how they used to make Jungle Juice in like those giant storage containers? Mm-hmm. Sounds like to me what she's going to do is she's going to mix some tomato juice with that vodka.
1: Yeah.
2: And the garnish is going to be all that bacon.
1: Had she gotten home with this, that party was going to be lit. Let's just say that.
2: Epic. I want to be invited.
1: Oh, man. The store called police. She was arrested and charged with petty theft and possession of stolen property. Don't know if the jail serves bacon or vodka, but she is now part of the Stupid Criminal Hall of Fame.
2: I think we can use a process of elimination to determine that they don't. Right.

0: up rewinding VHS tapes to avoid a fee. And she grew up rewatching Netflix on 5 different profiles. Together,
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1: It's time for our social poll of the day. You can go ahead and cast your vote on our Facebook page when you find us at B106.7. What would make Mondays better? 4-day work weeks, free coffee, a later start time, or a 3-day weekend every week?
2: Well, I mean, isn't the 4-day and the 3-day kind of the same thing?
1: 3-day, yeah, you're right. Okay, so let's eliminate that. So then we'll say 4-day work weeks, free coffee, and a later start time.
2: I'm going with a 4-day work week. I would love to have every Monday off.
1: It'd be great.
2: That gets rid of the Sunday scaries.
1: But then wouldn't we just be back in the cycle of like Mondays, you'll be feeling like Sundays?
2: Right. And then you'd be like, oh, Tuesdays suck.
1: Yeah. I mean, I think collectively everybody would agree that like a 4-day work week would be great. Yeah. I'm going to say 4-day work week too, but also like a later start time on Mondays would make me look forward to Mondays more.
2: Yeah. Like if that later start date time was noon, that'd be great.
1: Right. Well, unfortunately with what we do, that's not possible. But what would make Mondays better for you? 4-day work week, free coffee, or a later start time? You can go ahead and cast your vote on our Facebook page when you find us at B106.7.

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1: Yeah.
0: And I, before we continue this, I just want to thank everybody who went out and got involved in this. 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

Harris chimed in on our Be Heard From this morning on the Midlands Morning Show. What is something you did as a kid that you still do as an adult? He said, I eat the center of an Oreo cookie first and then eat the chocolate bar afterwards, then drink cold water as a chaser. What is your answer? 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

0: 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JT is doing something unheard of right now. 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

is over the age of 50, and she doesn't care how old she is. 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
16: Good Monday morning, everyone. Still some fog being reported across portions of the Midlands. Plan on visibility down to less than a mile through about mid-morning. Temperatures for today back up into low to mid-90s, but feeling like upper 90s because of the humidity. Just isolated storms in a forecast for this afternoon. We'll see a little bit better chance for isolated to scattered showers and storms late Tuesday into Tuesday evening. But Tuesday afternoon, plan for some even hotter temperatures. We're in the upper 90s with feels like temperatures back into triple digits for tomorrow afternoon. I'm meteorologist Sandra Brogan and the WIS Weather Center.
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Their residency at the Sphere in Las Vegas, I heard, was just as iconic as what the Backstreet Boys residency is turning out to be. 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
2: A better life with Dr. Sanjay Gupta.
3: They say consistency is key, but sometimes you just got to switch it up. A new study out of Harvard School of Public Health found that varying your exercise routine could add years to your life. What exercise someone did didn't matter much. What did matter was that all the exercises together worked all the muscle groups in their body. Now, an added benefit to changing things up is it can help you push through the plateau effect. That's when your body gets so efficient at doing something that you actually stop getting better at it. And we know from previous research that specializing in any one sport at a young age can make someone actually more prone to injury. And as experts we talk to point out, even elite athletes switch up things with their workouts, making sure to target strength, cardio, flexibility, balance, and doing that every single week. I'm Dr. Sanjay Gupta, helping you live a better life.
4: With approved credit. 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

So I went to see Shinedown and Skillet last night with my husband, and I am not going to lie, I am dragging today. My Aura Ring says I got 3 hours and 33 minutes of sleep last night, so it's safe to say that I am heavily caffeinated this afternoon. It's Caitlin here on B106.7. I hope you are enjoying your Monday so far. Hopefully you're well-rested more than me. I need a nap at this point. We got Mariah Carey coming up, Huntress, Whitney Houston, right now, The Weeknd.

So I think it's safe to say that kids' movies will just forever and always top the list of favorites across the board. It's B106.7, the most watched movies on Netflix in the last 4 years. Leo, Minions, The Boss Baby, Super Mario Brothers, and I still haven't seen this one. It's from this movie, K-Pop Demon Hunters. Here's Hunter X.

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14: We're tracking heat and humidity as we head back into the start of the work week. We'll have daytime highs reaching the low to mid 90s for your Monday and Tuesday. That comes with very high humidity values, so it is going to feel much hotter. Your Tuesday will likely feel like about 106, the hottest day of the work week. A front comes through on Wednesday. That's going to drop our humidity just a little bit, so we'll be able to take those afternoon storm chances out of the forecast and drop the humidity values. I'm WIS First Alert meteorologist Von Gaskin.
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You know, maybe there's a song part of your workday that will make it that much easier to get to quitting time faster, or maybe you're celebrating an anniversary, a birthday. 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

you so much for being patient with me today. When I tell you I am so mentally, physically, emotionally exhausted from going to a concert last night. Listen, I get it. As we get older, we're less and less able to do things. But man, I need my sleep. I've just realized I can't function as a human without it. So I'm going to go home and take a nap. It's Kaylin here on B106.7. Hopefully I'll be better tomorrow morning for the Midlands Morning Show. I'll see you then.

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3: 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And there is perhaps no movement more fundamental than walking. It reinforces the alignment, stability, and coordinated muscle activation that supports how your body moves, whether you're doing strenuous exercise or simply going about your daily life. This is according to Dana Santis, a strength and conditioning specialist. Even though you walk every day, Dana does say you can make small adjustments to immediately improve your walking mechanics. So, keep your rib cage stacked over your pelvis. Avoid leaning over or arching your lower back. Allow your arms to swing naturally in coordination with your legs. Keep your gaze forward, your jaw relaxed, and then just breathe in through your nose and out through your mouth. I'm Dr. Sanjay Gupta, helping you live a better life.
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16: We're tracking heat and humidity as we head back into the start of the work week. We'll have daytime highs reaching the low to mid 90s for your Monday and Tuesday. That comes with very high humidity values, so it is going to feel much hotter. Your Tuesday will likely feel like about 106, the hottest day of the work week. A front comes through on Wednesday. That's going to drop our humidity just a little bit, so we'll be able to take those afternoon storm chances out of the forecast and drop the humidity values. I'm WIS First Alert meteorologist Vaughn Gaskin.
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3: 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And there's perhaps no movement more fundamental than walking. It reinforces the alignment, stability, and coordinated muscle activation that supports how your body moves, whether you're doing strenuous exercise or simply going about your daily life. This is according to Dana Santis, a strength and conditioning specialist. Even though you walk every day, Dana does say you can make small adjustments to immediately improve your walking mechanics. So, keep your rib cage stacked over your pelvis. 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Allow your arms to swing naturally in coordination with your legs. 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I'm Dr. Sanjay Gupta, helping you live a better life.
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0: 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We'll see you back on the show tomorrow morning to talk about this.
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1: 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Is it because AI is so agreeable? Here's the other thing. There's a percentage of people that think that's actually cheating if you are to do that. Mm-hmm. Where do we stand on all of this? We'll talk about it tomorrow morning. It's the Midlands Morning Show, Kaylin and LB.

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3: No accidents to report, but we do have slow traffic at Malfunction Junction. Road construction, I-20 between Sunset Boulevard and Bush River Road, I-26 between Bush River Road and Old Sandy Run Road, and Broad River Road between I-26 and Dutch Fork Road.
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JT is doing something unheard of right now. At JT's Jeep Ram, over 80 Rams have been slashed. 15 to 25% off. 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

0: We're tracking heat and humidity as we head back into the start of the work week. We'll have daytime highs reaching the low to mid 90s for your Monday and Tuesday. That comes with very high humidity values, so it is going to feel much hotter. Your Tuesday will likely feel like about 106, the hottest day of the work week. A front comes through on Wednesday. That's going to drop our humidity just a little bit, so we'll be able to take those afternoon storm chances out of the forecast and drop the humidity values. I'm WIS First Alert meteorologist Von Gaskin.
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1: Back to school season is here. I know teachers are already going back this week to get everything ready for the kiddos to be back in the classroom. 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
1: Matt wrote us in this morning. His in-laws, who live in Indiana, are wanting them to move there so they can be closer to their grandchildren. Here's the deal. Matt and his wife have built an amazing life here in South Carolina. They own their home, paid off, both cars, paid off. This guy's making six figures. He doesn't really have a real reason to move financially, but again, family is family. Is it better to be close to people than worrying about how much money you make?
0: A lot of people are chiming in online saying, stay here.
1: Yeah.
0: You know, your situation here makes the most sense. But maybe you feel differently. You can go ahead and chime in with your thoughts on our Facebook page when you find us at B1067.

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3: No accidents to report, but we do have slow traffic at Malfunction Junction. Road construction, I-20 between Sunset Boulevard and Bush River Road, I-26 between Bush River Road and Old Sandy Run Road, and Broad River Road between I-26 and Dutch Fork Road.
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6: How often do you stop to wonder whether you should share something that's revealing, maybe even embarrassing, with a partner, a friend, or even your boss? In her new book called Revealing, The Underrated Power of Oversharing, behavioral scientist Leslie John says doing just that can help you deepen relationships that are vital to your life. We need people to trust us in order to get things like love, friendship, and career success. That's what she told us. When you make yourself vulnerable by revealing something sensitive, it does make other people trust you. In turn, when you ask someone to reveal something about themselves, showing that interest will generally lead someone to like you more. Why? Because people like to be asked about themselves, she says. It also signals that they are discriminating and choosy, but in a good way. I'm Dr. Sanjay Gupta, helping you live a better life.
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0: We're tracking heat and humidity as we head back into the start of the work week. We'll have daytime highs reaching the low to mid 90s for your Monday and Tuesday. That comes with very high humidity values, so it is going to feel much hotter. Your Tuesday will likely feel like about 106, the hottest day of the work week. A front comes through on Wednesday. That's going to drop our humidity just a little bit, so we'll be able to take those afternoon storm chances out of the forecast and drop the humidity values. I'm WIS First Alert meteorologist Von Gaskin.
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1: Tomorrow, we're going to unpack something. 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
0: Whoa.
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2: Well, as parents, right, we already have enough anxieties. 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

0: National Weather Service in Columbia has issued a severe thunderstorm warning for northwestern Calhoun County in central South Carolina, east central Lexington County in central South Carolina, central Richland County in central South Carolina, until 6:45 p.m. Eastern Daylight Time. At 6:02 p.m. Eastern Daylight Time, a severe thunderstorm was located over Forest Acres, moving south at 10 miles per hour. The following hazards are expected: 60 miles per hour wind gusts. Source: radar indicated. The following impacts are expected: expect damage to trees and power lines. Locations impacted include Columbia, West Columbia, Casey, Forest Acres, McIntyre Air Base, Dentsville, South Congaree, Pine Ridge, Arcadia Lakes, Congaree National Park, Hopkins, Coral Hill, South Carolina State Farmers Market, Woodfield, Columbia Metro Airport, South Carolina.
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3: With approved credit, Hannah had just about given up. She desperately needed an SUV for her and her kids, but she had been embarrassed more than once trying to buy a vehicle when her credit was denied. Then her dad gave her some great advice. Go see JT at JT's Jeep Ram. JT can get just about anyone approved. Now Hannah and her kids are safe and happy in that new SUV. Don't give up. Come see JT at JT's Jeep Ram, 378 Lexington, or JT's Jeep Ram Dodge Land on Greystone.
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1: We're tracking heat and humidity as we head back into the start of the work week. We'll have daytime highs reaching the low to mid 90s for your Monday and Tuesday. That comes with very high humidity values, so it is going to feel much hotter. Your Tuesday will likely feel like about 106, the hottest day of the work week. A front comes through on Wednesday. That's going to drop our humidity just a little bit, so we'll be able to take those afternoon storm chances out of the forecast and drop the humidity values. I'm WIS First Alert meteorologist Vaughn Gaskin.
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1: What is a store or a business that you still miss years after it closed? Here's a little bit of context. I'm going to see Hillary Duff in Charlotte on Saturday, and I have been on the hunt for particular Y2K-esque outfit items.
0: Sure.
1: 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Like, I don't know, at Limited 2, which is where I shopped in the early 2000s.
0: Yeah.
1: Definitely had all of the things that I'm looking for. But store or business you miss years after it closed, it's time to be heard. You can go ahead, chime in on our Facebook page, at B1067, and we'll talk more tomorrow morning on the Midlands Morning Show. We'll see you then.

The National Weather Service in Columbia has issued a severe thunderstorm warning for northwestern Calhoun County in central South Carolina, southeastern Lexington County in central South Carolina, northwestern Orangeburg County in central South Carolina, south central Richland County in central South Carolina, until 7:15 p.m. Eastern Daylight Time. At 6:38 p.m. Eastern Daylight Time, a severe thunderstorm was located over Sandy Run, or 10 miles south of Casey, moving south at 15 miles per hour. The following hazards are expected: 60 miles per hour wind gusts. Source: radar indicated. The following impacts are expected: expect damage to trees and power lines. Locations impacted include Gaston, Congaree National Park, Sandy Run, Swansea, North, Woodford, New Zion, Silver Lake, and Lexington Acres Pond. This includes Interstate 26 between mile markers 119 and 144.

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The National Weather Service in Columbia has issued a severe thunderstorm warning for central Bamberg County in central South Carolina, central Orangeburg County in central South Carolina, until 8:30 p.m. Eastern Daylight Time. At 7:41 p.m. Eastern Daylight Time, a severe thunderstorm was located near Edisto Gardens, or near Orangeburg, moving south at 15 miles per hour. The following hazards are expected: 60 miles per hour wind gusts. Source: radar indicated. The following impacts are expected: expect damage to trees and power lines. Locations impacted include Orangeburg, Bamberg, Brookdale, Orangeburg County Airport, Claflin College, Edisto Gardens, South Carolina State University, Roseville, Cordova, Cope, Wilkinson Heights, Prince of Orange Mall, and Edisto. This includes Interstate 26 between mile markers 143 and 145.

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